0: Odo, it's me, Ron Mail, from Tits Sparks. And did you know it's Sparks Timber on Noisebox Radio? And we're playing a track from every Sparks album, in order, at 1:30 every day this month. Eee! 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
3: Manchester became a punk city.
6: You created a music.
3: Manchester became a punk city.
6: Changed Manchester.
3: Manchester became a punk city.
6: Changed England.
3: Manchester became a punk city.
6: Changed the world. Do what you want to do.
7: Dirty.
6: Do what you want to do.
7: Controversial.
6: Do what you want to do.
7: Vulgar.
8: Strange things happen.
7: So it goes.
6: Do what you want to do.
7: Dirty.
6: Do what you want to do.
7: Controversial.
6: Do what you want to do.
7: Vulgar.
8: Strange things happen.
7: So it goes.
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10: Acid house.
11: German noise. Parliament funkadelic. The underpinning of Northern soul. And that was a Manchester record collection.
6: Do what you want to do.
7: Our tensions.
6: Do what you want to do.
7: Our intentions.
6: Do what you want to do.
7: Our pretensions.
8: Strange things happen.
7: So it goes.
6: Do what you want to do.
7: Our tensions.
6: Do what you want to do.
7: Our intentions.
6: Do what you want to do.
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8: Strange things happen.
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a little drop of claret, anything that works. 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

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Take your mum to Paris, lighting up the chalice. Wee Willie Harris. Bantu Stephen Biko, listening to Rico. Harpo Groucho Chico.

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3: Grace Brothers Men's

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1: What? Are you being served, sir?
2: I'm Humphreys and I'm free.
1: Are you being served, sir?
2: What would you like to see? If you'd like some swimming trunks, we've got them plain or spotty. We've also got some see-through that really tan your
0: beachwear.
2: Oh, these are gay. There's plenty around the back. And if

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1: 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We'll suit yourself. Our three-piece is first class. I'll find one with tight trousers that fit well round the...
0: Kitchenware.
1: Oh, these'll do. I'll take them off the peg. Now hold your breath and brace yourself.

0: 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I left it in my Fair Isle drawers for safety. No one dare go in there. Not without my permission, anyway. Here we are. Hasn't it been a funny day for drying? Manners? Is your loose change left or right? I must know for the count. I'll measure you from your ankle right up to your...
1: Menswear.
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1: 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Just try these on and mind that zip in case you catch your
2: sportswear.
1: Oh, goodness me, look, someone's turned the key. And if we're trapped in here all night, I'm Humphreys, and I'm...
3: Are you being served, sir?
1: I've got a kettle somewhere. We could have a nice cup of tea.
3: Are you being served, sir?
1: I could steam your hat for you. Your brim is a bit limp.
3: Are you being served, sir? Is Humphreys and his free?
1: Well, I would shout for help, but I've got laryngitis.
3: Are you being served, sir?
1: Are you the umbrella and shoes that came in last week?

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0: You know, I always think of Noisebox Radio as a homebrew station. 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

0: You could hear the hoofbeats pound as they raced across the ground, and the clatter of the wheels as they spun round and round. And he galloped into Market Street, his badge upon his chest. His name was Ernie, and he drove the fastest milk cart in the West. Now Ernie loved a widow, a lady known as Sue. She lived all alone in Lily Lane at number 22. They said she was too good for him, she was haughty, proud and chic. But Ernie got his cocoa there 3 times every week. They called him Ernie. And he drove the fastest milk cart in the West. She said she'd like to bathe in milk. He said, all right, sweetheart. And when he'd finished work one night, he loaded up the cart. He said, you want it pasteurized, cause pasteurized is best. She says, Ernie, I'll be happy if it comes up to me chest. That tickled old Ernie. And he drove the fastest milk cart in the West. Now Ernie had a rival, an evil-looking man called Two-Ton Ted from Teddington, and he drove the baker's van. He tempted her with his treacle tarts and his tasty oatmeal bread, and when she seen the size of his hot meat pies, it very near turned her head. She nearly swooned at his macaroon, and he said, now if you treat me right, you'll have hot rolls every morning and crumpets every night. He knew once she sampled his layer cake, he'd have his wicked way, and all Ernie had to offer was a pint of milk a day. Poor Ernie!
1: Ernie!
0: And he drove the fastest milk cart in the West. One lunchtime, Ted saw Ernie's awesome cart outside her door. It drove him mad to find it was still there at 4:30. And as he leapt down from his van, off blood through his veins did course, and he went across to Ernie's cart, and he didn't half kick his horse, whose name was Trigger.
1: Trigger!
0: And he pulled the fastest milk cart in the West. Now Ernie rushed out into the street, his gold top in his hand. He said, if you want to marry Susie, you fight for her like a man. Oh, why don't we play cards for her, he sneeringly replied. And just to make it interesting, we'll have a shilling on the side. Now Ernie dragged him from his van, and beneath the blazing sun, they stood there face to face, and Ted went for his bun. But Ernie was too quick, things didn't go the way Ted planned, and a strawberry-flavoured yoghurt sent it spinning from his hand. Now Sushi ran between them and tried to keep them apart, and Ernie pushed her aside and a rock cake caught him under his heart. And he looked up in pained surprise, and the concrete hardened crust of a stale pork pie caught him in the eye, and Ernie bit the dust. Poor Ernie!
1: Ernie!
0: And he drove the fastest milk cart in the West. Ernie was only 52, he didn't want to die. But now he's gone to make deliveries in that milk round in the sky, where the customers are angels and ferocious dogs are banned, and a milkman's life is full of fun in that fairy dairy land. But a woman's needs are manifold, and Sue, she married Ted. But strange things happened on their wedding night as they lay in their bed. Was that the trees a-rustling, or the hinges of the gate? Or Ernie's ghostly gold tops a-rattling in their crate? They won't forget her.

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1: It's just another greary grey town. 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

There's no pubs for young entities, and they're often for the old. 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The stolen car stereos and wheels getting slashed. Try to tell the police and your windows will be getting smashed. You long to leave, go live in the big city, where the cool new mate will look after you and hear your songs of pity. You want to go and leave, go move to the big city, where the cool new mate will look after you and hear the stories of your pity. As the cats beat up on the rats, and the postmen come with baseball bats, dead pigeons in gutters, racist graffiti on off license shutters. All the kids meet up in bus stop spaces, born of parents with sullen looking faces. You long to leave, go live in the big city, where the cool new mate will look after you and hear your songs of pity. You want to go and leave, go move to the big city, where the cool new mate will look after you and hear the stories of your pity.

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0: You can see the pain in his eyes, listless, scared, wondering when his turn is coming. She doesn't know why she's here, cold, afraid, desperate to please an audience. I'm Jeff Concept, and I've been volunteering with the RSPCRP, the Jim Royal Society for the Prevention of Cruelty to Radio Presenters, for the past 14 minutes, and I can only tell you the situation is getting worse. 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

London, Paris, New York, Rome. It's fine to go traveling, but you gotta come home. Don't look for love around the world. 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Backstairs lobby.

0: 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I'm Ben Baker from 27 Seconds in the Future to warn you that you must listen to my show Ben Baker vs. Monday every week from 8pm or a temporal loop will open in space and we'll all be doomed to repeat it until the universe is destroyed in a fiery cataclysm. 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I know I can count on you. 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Oh, good, I'm not too late. I'm Ben Baker from 27 Seconds in the Future to warn you that you must listen to my show Ben Baker vs. Monday every week from 8pm or a temporal loop will open.
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0: Oh, Joe, it's me, Tufty Garden, of the Tufty Garden Club, which is legally not affiliated with that bleeding road safety squirrel. In fact, I say more kids had run William and indeed Nilliam into the road, thus producing much more pandemonium, meaning I can't get to work, and thus I get more time to listen to Noise Box Radio. 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
1: Please.
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1: No, I don't think so. 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

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I'm Ben Baker from 27 Seconds in the Future to warn you that you must listen to my show Ben Baker vs. Monday every week from 8pm or a temporal loop will open in space and we'll all be doomed to repeat it until the universe is destroyed in a fiery cataclysm. 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Oh, good, I'm not too late. I'm Ben Baker from 27 Seconds in the Future to warn you that you must listen to my show, Ben Baker vs. Monday, every week from 8pm, or a temporal loop...

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1: I'm tuning into Noisebox on Saturday at 7 in case a certain little maze comes by. Oh me. Oh my. I hope that little Maisie comes by. She'll do your request at a push. The music is a royal flush. You'll be glad that she dropped by. I'm tuning into Noisebox on Saturday at 7 in case a certain little Maisie comes by.

0: Yeah, I know. I'm just about to... I'm just about to tell them, okay?
1: Sunday night is bath night. Join Louis Bath for an eclectic jazz-related finale to the weekend. Every Sunday, from 8 o'clock in the evening until it comes to a natural conclusion. 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

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Noisebox Radio has music, mirth and minor criminal proceedings with Simon and John in Love and Rain at 6pm. Then another host takes over the Sunday something, every week someone different, so tune in at 7pm to find out who it is today. 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

0: The stars are aligned and our work is done. The ice cracks and his great slumber has come to an end. Behold the majesty of great Cthulhu. O mighty Lord, what would you have us do? Lord?
1: Oh, sorry. I was listening to David J. Griffiths' excellent show, The Bitter Sound Experience. 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

0: Hello, I'm Robin Asquith. You might remember me from such rumpy-pumpy romps as Confessions of a Window Cleaner, Confessions of an Assistant to the Manager, and Confessions of a Dream Alchemist. But what you might not know is that I'm called Robin because I'm actually a collection of 164 small birds wearing a man-shaped suit. There's three of us in the penis alone. 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

0: Hello, I'm a megalomaniacal supervillain intent on world domination. When I'm not choosing orange jumpsuits for my lackeys, stealing nuclear submarines, or ordering super lasers for my hollowed-out volcano base, I appease my wafer-thin conscience by patroning worthy causes. 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

0: You can see the pain in his eyes, listless, scared, wondering when his turn is coming. She doesn't know why she's here, cold, afraid, desperate to please an audience. I'm Jeff Concept, and I've been volunteering with the RSPCRP, the Jim Royal Society for the Prevention of Cruelty to Radio Presenters, for the past 14 minutes, and I can only tell you the situation is getting worse. 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

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Noisebox Radio has music, mirth and minor criminal proceedings with Simon and John in Love and Rain at 6pm. 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

Hello, I'm Louis Barrow, and I think you should listen to Noise Box Radio on a Saturday morning at 11, because it's a roller skating jam named Saturday, my show. But don't just take it from me. Take it from this broadcasting legend. Hello, I'm Henry Kelly, and I think you should listen to Louis Barrow on Noise Box Radio every Saturday. Every Saturday. These very nice people.

0: Hello, I'm Paul Robinson, and I've got a bit more free time than I used to these days, but that means I can kick back, put up my feet, and listen to even more Noisebox Radio. Does it engender a pleasant emotion in your soul? Is that how it goes? It's been 37 years.
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This film has been classified 18, which means it's for adults only. It will certainly have an adult theme and might well contain strong scenes of sex or violence, which could be quite graphic. It may also contain some very explicit language,

Oh, yo, it's David S. Stewart here from Rhythmix back in '90s. And I'm here today to talk about someone right close to my heart, Paradise Syndrome. 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And who knows, you might get a cop off with a banana armour. Anyway, I've got to go as Annie's been caught short again with no wet wipes, and by the sounds of it, it's going to creep out any second.

0: The stars are aligned and our work is done. The ice cracks and his great slumber has come to an end. Behold the majesty of great Cthulhu. Oh, mighty Lord, what would you have us do? Lord?
1: 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I was listening to David J. Griffiths' excellent show, The Bitter Sound Experience. 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

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Noisebox Radio has Music Mirth and Minor Criminal Proceedings with Simon and John in Love and Rain at 6pm. Then another host takes over the Sunday something, every week someone different, so tune in at 7pm to find out who it is today. And until it pleases the host to discontinue, Sunday night is, as always, Bath Night, as Louis has jazz and anything else he sees fit to play from 8pm. 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

0: Yeah, I know. I'm just about to... I'm just about to tell them, okay?
1: 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Every Sunday, from 8 o'clock in the evening until it comes to a natural conclusion. 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

0: Oh, Joe, it's me, Tufty Garden, of the Tufty Garden Club, which is legally not affiliated with that bleeding road safety squirrel. In fact, I say more kids had run William and indeed Nilliam into the road, thus producing much more pandemonium, meaning I can't get to work, and thus I get more time to listen to Noise Box Radio. 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

0: You know, I always think of Noisebox Radio as a homebrew station. 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

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Then another host takes over the Sunday something, every week someone different, so tune in at 7pm to find out who it is today. 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

0: Hi, I'm Scrooge McDuck, currently in traction with a broken coccyx from having leapt onto a huge pile of coins. When I'm not flaunting my millions or having adventures with my nephews Huey, Dewey, Louie and Death Vortex III, I like to patronise internet radio stations. That's as in give them money, not be patronising to them. That means talk down to, by the way. 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
1: 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Hello, this is Martin Brown, and you're listening to Rhys Jones. That's an unusual name, isn't it? Unless you're Griff Rhys Jones, with I Couldn't Speak a Word of English. But I can speak English. I'm speaking it now. 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
3: It's been 20 weeks. It's been brand new shows. About 80% of the time. And like all good things and all, let's face it, terribly rubbish things, this current series of I Couldn't Speak a Word of English has to come to an end for reasons. I'm Rhys Jones. As always, I will be English language talking in between Welsh language music, and we'll see what sort of mess we end up at the end of it. Speaking of which, it's all about endings tonight. Would I be as obvious as to program a whole show about songs about the end when I come to the end of the series? You know me, of course I would. That's the covenant that exists between show and listener, like it or not. So, to start us off, a band that we heard last week, Tynal Tywyll, from the album Lle Dwi Isio Bod, Where I Want To Be, this is a track called O'r Diwedd. At last, as you're probably thinking.

Well, as early 90s Welsh language jangle pop goes, that's pretty great, isn't it? Tynnal Tywyll with O'r Diwedd At Last. From the album, same album that charted in 1992, hence why we played track from last week, Lle Dwi Isio Bod, Where I Want To Be. And guess what? The record company, Sign, pretty much the biggest record label in Wales if you average it over the decades, they found some new old stock of it and lots of other stuff as well. So if you want a cassette of Lle Dwi Isio Bod with Scooby and Shaggy dancing on the cover in an extremely official capacity, it'll cost you a tenner plus postage. There are bargains there as well. If you go to Sign Wales, SAINWales.com, all one word, you'll find Hanner Pei, probably those the jazz funk friends of this show. I've played them more than anything else. They probably owe me something for all the royalties. Their best of for a fiver on CD. That's pretty good. So signwells.com for all that stuff. If I find anything, then I'll probably put it on Discord as this show goes on, noiseboxradio.com/discord. Let's face it, if you know that, you're probably on it already. Right, so what next? Well, the end times, everything like that is what will be concerning us in this, our last fairly self-indulgent show. But, do we accept contrarians? Well, okay, yeah, we do, really. So these are Mafia Mr. Hughes, Mr. Hughes' Mafia, with Nid Diwedd Y Gân. It's not the end of the song. Ah.

That was the end of the song called Not the End of the Song. Amazing. By Mafia Mysterious. They were called various things during their life, just Mafia on his own, or Mafia Mysterious. Mr. Hughes is Mafia. Frontman Hevin Hughes, who went on to do solo stuff after that. As befits the way that song sounded, the genre, you'll find that on an album by Slyne Records, it's them again, called Disco Down, which is two things. It's a play on Disc A Down, the Welsh language TV music show from the 60s, 70s, but it's disco as in let's go and do a bop down the disco, as the kids say. And whatever else you say about it, that's not very disco, is it? In fact, there's nothing too disco tonight, but this is, the next song is very, very definitely not disco as well. Because these are a band called Gorky's Zygotic Monkey. Stop me if you've heard them before, with Gewn I Gorffen, Can We Finish?

They were kind of, they'd found their feet. They'd transitioned from the very energetic kind of, what do we call it, in indie youth pop of their first few years into the more kind of pastoral stuff that was the furrow they were to mine really for the rest of their musical existence. Gorky's Argotic Monkey, a single from the album Boyd Time from 1995, I think that would have been called Gewn ni Gorffen. Can we finish? Well, I hope we can, really. Next, a track whose connection with the end may not be that obvious until I do some talking at the end, but it's a terrific stomp from the late 1970s. The Elephant, which means, what do you think it means, with Lisa Lan, Fair Lisa.

0: I take it that's a no then.
1: Yeah, so that needs some explaining. Tim Appeals, I've played this stuff before, really. And at that time, I said, well, they released four EPs in the early 1970s, and then not much else, and then there was a best of. Look, that was a lie, because they did reform in about 2007-2008. They did release an album, and it's got that on it. I suspect that my brain just kind of closed that period of Tibbot Pius's history out. Nevertheless, I hope you enjoyed that 3 minutes, 30 seconds of some music called MOMFG, which means, and this is noise box, so I'm going to get out of here fucking quickly. Sorry to any listening there. Speaking of ears, that track mentioned the person who at that point was Prince Charles. It mentioned the experience of going into a pub and nobody speaking Welsh. There were bits of English that were cutting across that to apparently comic effect. But the good thing about this show is that you can't tell the songs that I just felt I had to play and didn't really go for them myself. Anyway, going back, you heard the fantastic, genuinely brilliant Elephant with Lisa Lan, Fair Eliza. It's the name of a traditional Welsh tune, but obviously they've kind of played on that. It's more a kind of Don't Leave Me Eliza kind of song. From the late 1970s, the lead singer there was Geraint Griffiths, who was in Ninja Rock before, played some of their stuff. If you remember that kind of rock opera Messiah version that I played a few weeks previously, which had half the cast of The Life of Brian in it, seemingly he was the main singer in that song as well. Also the stuff, I really like Elephant, I think they're great. They were on Sign Records, but for some reason Sign haven't found any of their stuff down the back of the warehouse. So, where shall we go from kind of country satirical rock? I think we'll go to radical hip-hop, shall we? These are Lowcut, A Slavar, with Diwedd y Bennod, End of the Chapter.
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An instrumental for the middle of the show, I thought. That was a Dyddiau Olaf, The Last Day. An instrumental for the middle of the show, I thought. That was a Dyddiau Olaf, The Last Days by Reinald H. Rowland.

0: concept album built around the novel that is that as its core idea. Jump into that, it's great. On Heavenly Records, it's all over streaming and everything. Speaking of which, it's not just alternative music that Noisebox gives you. It's other stuff as well, like, well, the stuff that the bloke in the next trailer is going to talk about.
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0: So, music from the outskirts of pop with Jody Wood on Thursday, and, you know, this isn't unadjacent to that. This is Peiriant Machine with Sgwrs Olaf. Final chat.

0: Change happens at the periphery, said Harold Innes, and moves to the core. Great, I think I've hit the target audience there. Look, I play fiddle, so I'm kind of predisposed to find that very interesting. You might not have done. David J. Griffiths in chat says, it sounds a little bit like early Cabaret Voltaire. Yeah, okay, yeah, marvellous. Anyway, if you didn't like that, then next week you won't hear anything that sounds like that, because in this slot next week, triumphantly, it's a return of this.
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Now, look, if Peiriant were on the periphery, then Eileen Fleer is about as central to Welsh language music and Welsh language culture as it gets. She's a presenter on Radio Cymru, Radio Wales as well. And she sings, you know, very good, very mainstream stuff, and is very, very technically accomplished at it. So I thought, yeah, after Peiriant, I'll give you that. Disgwyl y Diwedd, Expecting the End from Eileen Fleer. And from, that was from 2014, I think, and from a few years after that, These Are Cube. Yep, that's what that means. With Diwedd y Garn, The End of Everything, really.

Now, you know me, I'm a sucker for a bit of popping, brass, that is. And that's really good, isn't it? I think there's nary a song that can't be improved by adding some brass instrumentation to it, which makes that already a really, really good song. Diwedd y gân. End of the song is literally what it means, but in Welsh it's kind of, this is the conclusion of everything. It's kind of what that means. There's a phrase in Welsh which says, diwedd y gân yw'r geiniog, the end of the song is the money, which basically means, show us your money. Art for art's sake, money for God's sake, that sort of thing. Cwb, C-I-W-B, because that's how you spell cube in Welsh. They have a kind of tendency to take songs from previous decades, from the Sign back catalogue as well. I think they've been given free access to roam the back catalogue and cover whatever they want. And that had involvement from Emyr Hughes-Jones as well, who is one of the Welsh language's most prolific, gifted, talented songwriters. Okay, so we're getting towards the end. We are getting towards the end of the end. Hurrah. And, you know, things are drawn to a close. And according to a band called Dorcas that we're going to play next, there's no more wine. I've no idea what that means, but there's no more wine. Play.

Now, if you look that up on YouTube, you'll find people who are into the new wave of British heavy metal, so Fating Dorcas. I would not call that heavy metal any more than I'd call Mafia Mr. Who's disco. It's very good. It's very languid. You'll find it on a signed best of, and it crops up in all sorts of other places as well. Does Dim and Mwy o Win, presumably that's kind of There's No More Wine, maybe a kind of reference to that, sort of the Bible story about Jesus turned the water into wine at the wedding, maybe, possibly. Anyway, so we're getting towards the end now. So this is Chwaer Fawr, Big Sister, with Diwedd.

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5: The other thing about Simon Love is that, as well as presenting a fantastic radio show with John Rain on Sundays at 6 p.m, he also does music in that. 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And we're finishing this show now, we're finishing this series. Thank you for listening. And here is him singing a literal Noisebox anthem. Tana Tranesa, Hwyl Fawr.

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3: It's a plane!

What is nerdcore? It's a genre of music, often hip-hop, that's characterised by matters of interest to nerds and geeks. But opener MC Lars is a really good example of why nerdcore doesn't necessarily mean video games. His thing is often literary and pop cultural mashups, and Hey There Ophelia is basically Hamlet, turned into a pop punk nerdcore song with Gail Supporter from Cobra Starship and Brett Anderson, not that one, from the Donners on it, and uses a track I'm surprised hasn't been sampled before. No prizes for identifying it. And then from Shakespeare, we'll go to a British institution that somehow managed to become even more complicated.

hate all my friends sometimes. Because, like, they keep talking about this show that I've never watched, and they won't shut up about it, and there's really nothing I can do about it.

That was Adam Warrock, who in 2010 left his job as a lawyer to pursue a full-time career as a musician. He's subsequently done a lot of songs about Doctor Who, so one can take it as read that he's watched it since he released that in 2011. And next to Watsky, who I played on Bandwidth before. As a reminder, he isn't the kind of rapper that, say, MC Frontalot is. And it features Kate Nash, which is always nice.

Dear Tara, long time listener. 9 p.m. Thursday nights, only on Noisebox Radio. Hey, asshole first, but that was I Want Candy by MC Chris, originating from the brilliant Adult Swim cartoon Aqua Teen Hunger Force, where MC Chris voiced MC Pee Pants, a giant spider in a nappy and shower cap. The song features on the Aqua Teen Hunger Force : Movie Film for Theatre soundtrack from 2007. Next to I Fight Dragons with a kind of nerdcore anthem, The Geeks Will Inherit the Earth.

iFight Dragons are basically the perfect example of the hardcore geek rock crossover. They combine conventional rock with actual retro gaming tech, chiptune sounds from Game Boy's NES, Atari and the Commodore 64 for instance. Next to Kirby Crackle, a band named after the black dot effect used with great effect by artist Jack Kirby to represent cosmic energy and other suitably spectacular things. So as a nerdcore name whose band itself is a comic book reference, which makes it only fair the next track is effectively a superhero origin song.

a welcome comedy reset after the superhero stuff, two songs about cats. The Double Click singing about the true social refuge for introverts, and Schaefer the Dark Lord with his ode to the humble cat that can solve all ills. Cats are basically the original nerdcore audience. They already spend much of their time indoors, they don't respect authority, and they're deeply suspicious of strangers.

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5: And now where nerdcore becomes overblown and dramatic, it's the Proto Men, an 80s rock band who make concept albums about Mega Man. This is basically as rock opera as it gets. The Proto Men would light up the night with dystopian storytelling, huge guitars, theatrical vocals, non-going narrative about robots, humanity and rebellion. It's basically Les Mis for robots.

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1: We followed the Proto Men with our rambunctious Light Up the Night with Rhyme Your Business from Word Burglar. Word Burglar is one of the great Canadian nerdcore names, and the album of the same name is packed with nerd references, old school hip-hop, wordplay and ridiculous concepts. Also features some of the big names in nerdcore, including Megaran, up shortly, and Jesse Dangerously and Esoteric of Starface. And next to a guy who is pretty much synonymous with the phrase nerdcore, MC Frontalot. He's been doing this long enough, if you look up nerdcore in a dictionary, there's a reasonable chance you'll find a picture of him looking smug underneath it. This is his ode to the bickering egos, questionable decision-making, and enormous machinery of giant robot cartoons, I'll Form the Head.

Next, as promised, to Megaran, who is phenomenal live. Another perfect example of how broad this stuff gets. He's made an enormous amount of video game related music, but he's also a former teacher, and his nerdcore persona has taken him into comics, anime, wrestling, education, and pretty much every corner of geek culture. Megaran, wrestling is real, people are fake.

0: What?
1: Tired? Listless? Bones aching from the soul-crushing start to another week?
2: Me too! Have you considered Cocodemol? Failing that, listen to my show, Ben Baker vs. Monday, on Noisebox Radio at 8 p.m. It won't help with the pain, but hey, why don't we both suffer together?
3: Now, Flowbot's probably not the first name you'd put on a Nerdcore playlist, and that's the point. Nerdcore isn't really a musical genre in the traditional sense, it's more of a cultural lane. If you're making music about things that appear to nerd culture, you can end up sounding like hip-hop, punk, rock, chiptune, folk, whatever. They're best known for Handlebars, but this is Circle in the Square from 2012.

expand now to a niche within a niche with Chap Hop, a particularly English take on nerdcore. The first is from Mr. B, the Gentleman Rhymer, better known as Jim Burke of Collapse Lung fame, the man who replaced Nihal when he left in 94. This is They Don't Allow Rappers in the Bullingdon Club.

0: And now for our final track. Professor Elemental is to chap hop what MC Frontalot is to nerdcore, a figure so closely associated with the style it's difficult to talk about one without mentioning the other. He's produced a frankly alarming number of songs about cakes, tea, being British, gentleman's attire, and the general business of being an eccentric Victorian-adjacent Englishman. He's also a regular at steampunk festivals and seems to be capable of churning out several albums a year, which makes you wonder whether his trousers contain some sort of industrial strength songwriting mechanism. And this is his anthem to our great and occasionally confusing nation to bid us farewell for the night. Professor Elemental, I'm British.
1: Ah, look at that, Geoffrey. Another fine day shining down on God's sweet Britain. Land of crumble and lemon curd and opportunity.
2: God, I love it.

But if you'd rather not, that's fine, actually. I mean, I don't want to cause too much of a fuss. But at this point, I'd just like to take a moment to apologise on behalf...

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3: 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Oh, well, sorry about that. Thanks a lot. Cheers.
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Greetings, intrepid explorers, and welcome to Noisebox Radio. My name is Jody Wood, and you're on the periphery, exploring the edges of popular music. On this week's show, amongst other things, we've got tracks inspired by Venus, Saturn, and Earth, probably. But we started with Cincinnati, Ohio's Brian Holland, aka Boombi. From his 2002 Seed to Sun album on Lex Records, you heard the opening track, The Sublime, Roads Must Roll. Julian Goldberger, or Ulypian Cause, is a Los Angeles sound artist and field recordist. Having released his first album in 2022, September 25th, that's tomorrow, sees him releasing a frankly ridiculous 14th LP in 4 years. Entitled Chimera, it's out on the Wormhole World label, and from it, this is the opener, Revanchelet.

some of your coastal points. Santa Barbara, 3,500 overcast, visibility 12 miles, light rain shower. Santa Maria, 1,400 scattered, 4,000 overcast, visibility 8 miles.

the always intriguing French label Fault dropped their latest batch of releases, three of them to be precise, a few weeks ago. The best of these, in my opinion, was from the Eugene, Oregon-based electronic and experimental noise music project of Roger H. Smith, aka Chef Kirk. It's called Veal Dank, and was recorded entirely in one take in June this year. It's a curious mix of avant-garde electronic and musique concrète, and was released on September 13th. From it, you heard Maud. It's been a while since we've played anything on Pictish Trail's Lost Map Records here on the Periphery, so probably time we rectified that. Ishak Orchestra is a Stockholm-based ensemble led by Swedish-Indian musician Ishak, aka Isak Klassen. They create expansive, improvisation-led music that finds common groups between Indian raga and Western jazz, psychedelia, and hip-hop-inflected rhythm. That's what it says on the Lost Map website, anyway. What I do know, though, is that August 20th saw the release of Postmap Club 263, or the single Rice Raid. From it, this is the RS Eigenstate mix of that title track.

Do you know where your Noisebox Radio is tonight?

We need to be

0: Ну, не знала, что вы сообщили, что вы имеете в виду.
1: Doxus of Shadows is the musical moniker of producer Lee Pylon. In November last year, Lee set up the cassette label Black Pylon, along with Third Kind head Nicholas Langley. The third release on the label, WX, was released on September 14th, and is a Dogs vs. Shadows album that takes inspiration from the weather. From it, you heard the closing track, the atmospheric and spooky Rain Modulator Stuck. The 101st release on the Glasgow underground electronic music label Bricolage sees Danish producer Samantha Dubs teaming up with UK artist This Occasional Society. Working entirely remotely, the pair developed an iterative process, with Samantha sending sketches and source material to This Occasional Society, where he would then reshape them, introducing melodic elements before sending them back to Dubs for further creative iterating, editing, mixing and mastering. The resulting EP, A Gift of Time, was released on September 11th, and from it, this is the title track.

It's like

Paso Robles reporting 1,700 broken, 2,700 overcast, 3 miles with a light rain shower. San Francisco is reporting several layers. They have some low scud at 400, broken layer at 1,100, and a 2,000-foot overcast. Visibility 5 miles with a light rain shower.

We played a track from the Esoteric Audio for Space Age Witchcraft album, the latest album from the Operator Sound Inc., a few weeks ago on The Periphery, but as the October 2nd release date on Library of the Occult is fast approaching, I thought it was time we heard another. So from it, featuring vocals from Heloise, you heard Planetary Switchboard, brackets Venus. Hologram Teen is a solo project, and Anagram, a former Stereolab keyboardist Magain Lahote. In June of last year, she released the album Captain Fluo to critical acclaim. Well, she's now teamed up with a bunch of artists including Julia Halter, Musique, and Yacht to release the remix album Pyramid Disco, brackets Captain Fluo Night Versions, close brackets, due out on her own Hologram Opera label on November 7th. From it, this is the more Chiba remix of Connection Trans-Pacific.

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Names on Tape is a collaboration between Fortet collaborator Neil Kleiner of Dark Captain Light Captain and Stacey Hines of the Sailplanes and Mihao Kukos Trio. Their music explores degraded loops, broken machines, and half-raised melodies, and creates fragile but calmly disorientating soundscapes. Latest album, Ayin, was released on Hidden Mantra on September 4th, and from it, you heard Alternating Currents. It's been almost 3 years since the debut solo album from former Sinky Teeth member Maria Uzor, so I was pleased to see the release of new album Fantasyland on September 3rd. Released on Hey Buffalo, and recorded entirely in her Norwich flat, she's created an escape from an increasingly unpredictable world. She brings together techno, electro, trip-hop, indie, and bass to create something that sounds unique and special. From it, this is the rather fabulous title track.

0: route would you recommend? The coast or San Joaquin Valley?
1: Well, I would recommend the coastal route, mainly because of a flash advisory and some pilot reports that we have referring to the San Joaquin Valley.

I always look forward to new releases on the Music to Watch Seeds Grow By label, and the latest, the fifth edition of the second growing season, from La Truita Tasmania's Soda Light, does not disappoint. Cape Gooseberry is released on October 28th. And whilst previous Soda Light releases have built outward from field recordings first, you obviously can't field record a plant, only the noise around it. So, only two tracks on the album actually feature field recordings, and you heard one of them. From Cape Gooseberry, that was Vibrant Matter. Well, that's about it for this week. I'm going to leave you with Stockholm's Maria W. Horn. Taken from the album Melting Pillars of Snow, and released on October 2nd on Ex Cathedral, the label she helped to co-found, featuring guest narration from Michael Gira of Swans, this is an excerpt from the opening track, Scythe of Saturn. Until next time, keep on exploring!

The shadow of the night is drawn like a black veil across the earth. And since almost all creatures from one meridian to the next lie down after the sun has set, so, he continues, one might, in following the setting sun, see on our globe nothing but prone bodies, row upon row, as if leveled by the scythe of Saturn, an endless graveyard for a humanity struck by falling sickness.

0: 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They're both very sorry.
1: Turn it off.
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3: Coming live from the bowels of hell.
4: Yeah,
3: it's quite hot. It's another hot one. I guess that's the detriment of doing these in the summer, is it's quite a hot evening all the time. Also, I don't want to date the radio show. Something's happened in the news today. I'll just get out of the way now. I'll tell you that.
4: Nigel Farage has joined S Club 7.
3: You've ruined my joke.
4: I'll cut that bit out. Right. Continue.
3: So I'm not signing that doomsday book.
4: This is good stuff.
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3: You went to see a band from the old days.
4: Yeah.
3: Yeah, you went to see Metallica. How did this come about? Was it someone offered you a ticket?
4: My good friend Jeremy gets offered tickets for a lot of things, and he said, last Thursday, do you want to come see Metallica? And I went, no. I felt like Louis Theroux on one of his weekends, where I was like wryly observing everything.
3: I see. So you were removed enough that you were being an anthropologist.
4: Yeah. But it was good. I enjoyed the show that they did, but it felt very... Occasionally, I'd look at the crowd and go, there was a lot of white right arms being thrust into the air. And I was like, is this a bit? But occasionally, I'd see a really old-fashioned looking teenager. You remember those metal teenagers you see in the
3: 80s? The lad from the Hobbit,
4: No. Oh. More like a lad with long ginger wavy hair who's trying to look like Dave Mustaine, wearing a cut off denim jacket.
3: What do they call that t-shirt? They call it something, don't they? It's something profound, like their armor or something like that, because it's got all their favorite band patches on it and stuff like that.
4: Anyway, we got there, followed the stairs up, and we were in like an executive box sort of area thing, with its own bar, its own restaurant,
3: rock and roll,
4: and clean toilets. Yeah, wow. It was genuinely like, I can watch anything. I could watch Kasabian, reggae, Red Hot Chili Peppers. Put me in here, I'll be fine. My takeaway from it was the same thing I had when I went to Comic-Con one year. I'm glad these people can go somewhere and have fun.
3: Oh, absolutely. So you got to watch Metallica in an executive box.
4: I'm going to do my James Hetfield voice.
3: Please.
4: Shia!
3: Well, save that, because we've got all that coming up later. The man's a fool. Well, I was going to say as well that your friend, what's he called, Duncan? Jeremy. Hi, Jeremy, if you're listening. Is he going to sort us out Sweden Manic tickets?
4: We've already got them, haven't we?
3: Yeah, I know, but you know, I paid for them. They're free ones. And we could, you know, we could go to the executive box.
4: Take our chicks. Oh,
3: Because we got a rabble with the riffraff.
4: I want to rumble that suede. I want to feel the floor again under my right hand, like I did when I first saw them. And I was genuinely terrified. Like, am I going to get trampled to death? Like in that Who concert?
3: A suede gig.
4: Yeah, genuinely, it was like my second ever gig, and I thought after the Oasis one, I was fine with it. I could deal with the rumbling, jumping up and down.
3: Yeah.
4: But at one point, somebody leaned on me, and I was like, oh, and my hand touched the floor.
3: Oh, wow.
4: And I just sort of went, oh, that's not good. You shouldn't be touching the floor from a standing position.
3: No. My mate,
4: somebody
3: like
4: grabbed me and drug me back up.
3: Oh, that's good. My main takeaway from going to see Suede for the first time was I saw them at Watford Coliseum, and everyone there was into Coming Up at the time.
4: So it wasn't Bernard Butler?
3: No, I never got to see them with Bernard, annoyingly.
4: Not me, I saw Richard Oakes' first tour.
3: I think I did it. I think this might have been that tour.
4: December 94.
3: Oh yeah, I saw them twice. Sorry, the second time I saw them was Coming Up. And they started to play, they played Asphalt World, right? And everyone was like, "Ray!" And they got to the bit where it stops and then he comes in with the little wah riff. And everyone started applauding and I wanted to stand up and go, you idiots don't know Suede. You thought the song had finished. It's just getting to the best bit. Yeah. So we can look forward to that at the O2.
4: Yeah.
3: Don't kill
4: us. Just doing this.
3: Yeah. Oh, also, my banter is that Simon, I'm now a gym guy.
4: Oh, wow. I joined ripped and hench and raw.
3: Well, I feel raw today, I tell you. This morning I did 6 lengths. And I went swimming.
4: I was about to say, what's his name? Have you got a PT?
3: PTSD, more like, for all that running. No, I used to go to the gym many years ago. But as I've lost a bit of timber now, I thought I'd start going again. And I went on Sunday and I did a 15-minute run after not going for 3 years.
4: In one go, without stopping. On a treadmill.
3: On a treadmill, yeah. I wasn't chasing a Deliveroo driver. so there you go. Banter tick done. It's time for our first song.
4: Yeah.
3: I want to take you back to the hot summer, and I think it was 92. I could be wrong. Uh-huh. A young man named Evan Dando climbed on stage and bust out a cover version that I think topped the charts. So I'm going to play for you and the good ladies and gentlemen at home a cover of Mrs. Robinson by Simon and Garfunkel by The Lemonheads.

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Ketchup service. Well, what use is that to me? I can't put that on my

0: the Arctic Monkeys there with a song that I halfway through remembered. It's on that program that all the horrible people like.
1: What program?
0: Anyway,
1: carry on, sorry.
0: Before that, it was Evan and those Lemonheads doing Mrs. Robinson by Simon and Garfunkel.
1: Are you aware of Art Garfunkel Jr.?
0: Sweet Jesus. I saw him on This Morning in the 90s, and he was dressed exactly the same as his dad, like the waistcoat and the white shirt.
1: And the hair.
0: And he also had the same hair.
1: Yeah.
0: He looked like he'd... Dune!
1: He looks exactly like Hid Dune. He's a melon on a toothpick. Yeah, he's got his own weather system.
0: He'd be crying himself to sleep tonight.
1: On his huge
0: giant pillow!
1: But now he's bald.
0: His son's bald.
1: Yeah. So him and Art do gigs together, right? And Art now looks like a little shriveled tangerine. And Art Jr. is bald as a coot, and he's got a little devil beard and a moustache, and he's got glasses, and it's doing nothing to make you not think that he's odd.
2: 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Noise Box Radio.
1: As scientists say, there's no greater musical instrument than the human body.
0: Do they say that?
1: They do. Professor Heinz Wolf was always saying it. There is no greater instrument than the human body. I am also a wolf. Professor Heinz Werwolf, his name was. Every time he couldn't be on telly at a full moon, he was out murdering chickens. Now, there's nothing we love more on Love and Rain than features.
0: And also this feature we've already sort of previewed twice.
1: But we're going to do, for each other, three impressions, and each other has to guess them. Sounds simple, right? Let's see. Uh-huh.
0: I go first?
1: Yeah, you go first. Come on.
0: I'm going to have to back off the mic a bit.
1: So this is impression and number one. He's ruffling his
0: you
1: hair.
0: You want a job? Come on. I'll turn my mic down a bit.
1: Yeah, go on.
0: You want a job? I got a job for you. Fix this big sty. You get a pretty goddamn good salary for testing out this bed all day. That was loud. I've been told off by my family for shouting.
1: Yeah, I'm not surprised. I don't know. Oh, is it Sam Kinison?
0: I'll do a bit more. You want an extra $50 a week? Try vacuuming. You want an extra $100? Make this goddamn bird. Try opening some goddamn windows. That's why you can't stand up in here. The goddamn place smells like a coffin.
1: I don't know. Death, tell me.
0: It's Jack Nicholson from the film Carnal Knowledge, also featuring Art Garfunkel.
1: Oh, that was Jack Nicholson.
0: I've given myself the vapors. Yeah, he just screams at Anne Margaret for like a good 2 minutes.
1: Oh. There you go. Yeah, so that's that 1-0 to you. We're giving each other points for if someone else can't guess it, you get a point. So you are 1-0 up. I'm going to ruffle my hair, turn my back to you. If you don't like my impression, there's the door. That gives me great pleasure to tell you my impression. There's the door.
0: I think that is our current / former Prime Minister, Sir Keir Starmer.
1: You're correct. So I'm going to say if you guess it, you get a point as well. So that's 2-0 to you. Simon's impression number two.
0: This one involves less shouting. All I said was, bring me the head of Elton John, which would be one instance when meat would not be murder.
1: That was Stephen Morrissey.
0: Yes!
1: Yay!
0: You know what we're missing in these, even though it's meant to be a guessing game?
1: Yeah.
0: What we're missing is the Les Dennis, Dustin G thing of saying the person's name in the first sentence.
1: Oh, but that takes the fun out of it, though.
0: I know.
1: And everyone will say we cheated.
0: What is your second impression?
1: Again, I'm going to turn my back to you and ruffle my hair. Who's more foolish, the fool or the fool who follows him?
0: I've got two options.
1: Yeah.
0: Robin Day, from Teenagers.
1: Yeah, go on.
0: Or Sir Alec Guinness.
1: You're correct, Sir Alec Guinness, it was, sir. So yes. That's 3-1 to you. And your final impression, number three.
0: My final impression, my wife thinks this sounds like somebody else, but I'm saying this is a dead-on, and it's also a dead-on bit of business that he would do as well.
1: Right.
0: Yeah. So to leave the country, I've got to get a photograph of my face, which is actually on my face anyway, and put it in a book, and then have someone say, this is the person's face, and then I'm allowed into America.
1: Is that Rowan Atkinson?
0: No.
1: No. Let me think.
0: No, I'll give you another guess.
1: Yeah,
0: go on. It's a standard comedian.
1: Okay.
0: Is this what's happening?
1: Oh, is it Andrew Parsons?
0: No. It's quite obviously Josh Widdicombe.
1: Oh, okay. Yeah.
0: And that was also material that he would die for.
1: My impression, number three.
0: Your final impression.
1: I'm going to ruffle my hair again. Okay. Mr. Silly woke up in bed with Mr. Tickle. There you go.
3: Outstanding business. Grab it again because I've enjoyed it too much.
1: Okay. Mr. Silly woke up in bed. I can't do it a second time. with Mr. Tickle. I can't do it. See, my friends used to call me Johnny One Impression because sometimes I'd nail the impression and then I couldn't do it again.
3: So, yeah. It's like me with intercourse.
1: Exactly.
3: I would say that is Arthur Lowe.
1: Correct.
3: Yes.
1: So you won.
3: 5-1.
1: 5-1. Bloody hell.
3: Only because my first impression was just an American man shouting.
1: Yeah. I mean, if you'd have been like, "Hi, I'm Jack Nicholson from Cardinal Knowledge," I'd have got it. Well, we've come to the end of another excellent feature. Ben Baker is at home right now listening to this going, what a credit to Newsbox Radio these two are.
3: Or, when's Louis Barfon?
1: He loved it.
3: The next song is one of my songs, and it is a cover of a John Prine song, who is a country folk artist from the early 70s, covered by Swamp Dog, who was a soul and funk artist from the early 70s. So this is Sam Stone by Swamp Dog.

0: That was Swamp Dog from America with his version of Sam Stone by John Prine. I saw Swamp Dog in 2018 when he played in London. It was one of the greatest shows I've ever seen. He played for an hour and a half. He played about 9 songs, one of which was I Just Gotta Get a Message to You. Oh. And he walked around the crowd and shook hands with everyone.
1: That's beautiful.
0: He played that one for about 15 minutes, to be fair.
1: That's a beautiful song.
0: And it's also where Jason Spaceman got the There's a Hole in My Arm Where All the Money Goes line from.
1: Jason Spaceman from the Transporter films.
0: Jason Statham is Jason Spaceman in Spaceman 3, the movie.
1: Ah, well, there you go. Ah, there you are. I'm trying to make it happen.
0: I keep seeing those videos now, and all I can think of is him looking down at his penis.
1: Ah, there you are.
0: There you are.
1: I love it. He did 2 more this week, and he introduced them both with that. So he's trying to make it happen.
2: For a blast of great music, daft chat, and a man called Ben Baker in the middle of it, specifically being broadcast live on a Monday, tune into Noisebox at 8 p.m. every Monday for Ben Baker versus Monday. Did I mention it's a Monday?
1: We thought we'd talk about, because we're doing covers, rocker social medias.
0: Yes.
1: And various subjects. It made me think the other day because I saw an interview with, well, actually Dave Davis was going off on one yesterday.
0: But again.
1: Because,
0: Still, or is he on Blue Sky now? I've not followed him on
1: Blue Sky. This was Twitter. Someone put it on Instagram. That's why I went and had a look. It was someone was basically saying that on the Wikipedia, it still says that Jimmy Page plays the riff on You Really Got Me. And Dave is still livid about it. He had a video of him. He looks very old now. He's like, how many times do I have to tell you I played on that? Jimmy Page is never near it.
0: He looks like Kane from Poltergeist 2 if he went really to Woodstock.
1: He basically invented the rock riff, didn't he?
0: When Metallica played a song with Ray Davis, they introduced him as a pioneer of early, early riff rock. And then they played all day and all of the night time.
1: I like the sound of that. And for some reason, the drum beat with Lars was just dumped, dumped, dumped, dumped.
0: Ray could not keep up with what they were doing. I do enjoy the photographs of Ray and Dave that you see every now and again, them walking around North London drinking cans.
1: Love it. And he's saying, everyone fix Jimmy Page, played on You Really Got. All right, let it go, Dave. What prompted this was I remembered Dave Davis's classic post and I had to copy and paste it, which is, out of nowhere, apropos of nothing, he tweets this, out of nowhere. I'm not sure if there's an appropriate tweet, but in the 60s, some of the models shaved their minges. I always thought it was a turn-off. I always like women to look au naturel. That was it. That was on his mind one day. Absolutely howling when I saw that.
0: And there was that time when somebody bought a Kinks mug in a Poundland. And he was like, where did you get this from? And he was like chasing them down for the copyright.
1: Where did you get that mug from?
0: And then like an hour later, I was like, I just played Death of a Clown and Dave Davis is knocking at my door asking for 50p.
1: Where did you get that from? We recorded that in a studio. While we're talking about Dave Davis, this is a sidebar. What's your favourite Dave Davis song?
0: Susanna's Still Alive, but in relation to this show, the version by the Cardiacs.

0: It makes it sound like a Madness song.
1: Strangers is probably my favourite.
0: That is a banger of a Davis song. Oh, and it feels beautiful. Like one that couldn't be written by Ray either, weirdly. No.

0: Also, the Wes Anderson underrated Darjeeling Limited, which is scored by that album, basically.
1: Yeah.
0: I found out a mad fact the other day about Darjeeling Limited. The girl on the train, the beautiful Asian girl that everyone fancies, Jason Schwartzman fancies on the train, do you know who she's married to in real life?
1: Let me guess. The actor Christopher Timothy?
0: It's the son of someone who was famous when we were young. And it's tangentially, sorry to use that word again, linked to Ben Baker's interests, not Alf. She is married to Roger De Courcy's son.
1: Get the fuck off!
0: Yeah, isn't that mad? He's an actor. Roger De Courcy's son is an actor, and he's married to that beautiful lady from the Darjeeling Limited.
2: Why not start your day with a mystery pop year guessing game that is absolutely nothing like Simon Bates used to do on the wireless? The gold-plated hour, weekdays at 9 a.m. Just don't tell Symes.
0: We've got off subject, because the subject is, what would rockers be like? Ones that had famously passed away in the old days, what would they be like now on social media or in terms of their output? Yeah. And I'm thinking more in the 80s for output, but now for social media.
1: I've thought mainly about John Lennon and Jim Morrison, because they're both quite insufferable people overall.
0: Yeah.
1: I think Jim Morrison would have had a quiet 80s, but he would have come back hard in the 90s with Fatboy Slim, because Fatboy Slim did that
0: song.
1: Bird of Prey. Yeah.
0: Flying high.
1: But I reckon he would have come into his own with Not Like That.
0: Yeah.
1: Leather trousers. They'd be very hard to clean.
0: Oh, yeah.
1: Instagram.
0: He'd have been like, my thought for the day.
1: Yeah. All that. You might not have gone down the Tim Key route of doing poems on notes and then just screenshotting them, putting them up. I think he may have gone like that man with the balloons.
0: Oh, yeah.
1: Just done that.
0: Have you ever seen the social media output of Steve Guttenberg? It's like he swallowed the little book of carb. Every day is like, just a thought for the day. Water runs deep, but so does your personality. So do your dreams. Go out there and achieve. And you're like, shut the fuck up. You were Mahoney.
1: I'm not taking life advice from a man who disappeared in a hot air balloon with King Cattrall.
0: Sharon Stone, but yeah.
1: Is it Sharon Stone? No, it was Kim Cattrall.
0: Sharon Stone's in 4, Hot Air Balloons, Police Academy 4.
1: Yes.
0: But Kim Cattrall's in Police Academy 1.
1: Is that all my brain gone? Citizens on Patrol.
0: That makes me sad, Police Academy 4, because you know what? I was a huge fan. Sorry, everybody, but this is Police Academy talk now. I was a huge fan of Mauser from 2 and 3. I thought he was a great villain and he was really funny. Art Matrano.
1: Yeah. Is he the one with the shampoo in his hair that was actually glue?
0: That's right, Mauser. Yeah. People will say, Mauser, Wowser. And then they put the glue in his hair, and he's like, oh, yeah. I think about this loads of times when I'm washing my hair. Oh, yeah. And he can't move his hands. And he goes, do you know anything about this? And he's got hair all over his palms. And the homie says, yeah, I do, sir, but if you keep doing that, you'll go blind.
1: Like 4 was the last one I remember seeing, but in my mind, it was Kim Cattrall, but it is Sharon Stone.
0: It's Sharon Stone,
1: The Mandela effect in full effect.
0: Mandela effect. He's not in it.
1: No.
0: No, he could have been, though. He's a crazy guy, isn't he? He could have been one of the Police Academy guys. Police Academy 4 was the last one with Guttenberg, and then 5, you had Lassard's nephew, Nick Lassard. I once won a pub quiz because one of the bonus questions was, can you give all the sequel names from the Police Academy films, and I fired them off like Rain Man.
1: Right, go on then.
0: So obviously the first one's Police Academy, second one their first assignment, 3 Back in Training, 4 Citizens on Patrol, 5 Assignment Miami Beach,
1: correct,
0: 6 City Under Siege, and then Mission to Moscow.
1: Wow,
0: it's dreadful. Thanks. I love all that shit. So we started talking about social media.
1: Yeah.
0: We ended up talking about Police Academy. That is the magic of radio, ladies and gentlemen.
1: So who have you been thinking about?
0: Well, I was going in a different direction rather than social media. I mean, my girlfriend thinks that John Lennon would be a rabid right-winger on social media. I don't think that. Like you say, he was unbearable, but I think he might have mellowed. I do think his 80s output would have been dreadful, though.
1: Oh, he would have done a rap album. He would have done a new version of Woman is the End, Murder of the World. And go, well, they're saying it. The
0: thing I always think is they'd have probably done Live Aid, wouldn't they? The Beatles.
1: Yes.
0: But I do often speculate as to what his 80s output would have been based on Double Fantasy and Milk and Honey, the way it was going.
1: There was also the rumour, I think your man Earl Slick has said that they were getting ready to do a tour. And he'd been given a list of songs which to learn and prepare for. So that would be quite interesting, like the 81, 82 tour of...
0: Yeah, he says on Chris Shaw's podcast, doesn't he, that he saw
1: Yeah.
0: I do wonder how much, I've talked to you about this before, but I do wonder how much unseen stuff there is about that period.
1: Yeah, because we talked about that, he looked like a bird.
0: Yeah.
1: Really, and there's definitely really more footage. Thin. I presume they're waiting for the 50th anniversary of Double Fantasy to release it all.
0: But if you're out there, do get in touch.
1: Sean.
0: He was on Rick Beato. How do you feel about Rick Beato?
1: It feels like a music teacher is explaining things to me like I'm an idiot. And it's fair play. Yeah. In terms of music, I am an idiot. And he keeps going on about, the charts these days, everyone's got 20 writers. And it's like, but because in the past, people were just ripping people off left, right, and center.
0: Also, he did a video recently. I didn't watch it, but the headline was something about why is not no one making good music anymore or something. And I'm like, what the fuck are you talking about? There's loads of good music being made all the time by new people. And that's the joy of music. It's one of my favourite things at the moment is discovering new stuff.
1: Yeah. I've learned lots of things from you from doing this show.
0: Well, likewise.
1: Oh, yeah. That'd be so great.
0: That's the joy of music.
1: Should we high five?
0: Let's high five. Hey, right, it's time for me to play a song now.
1: Yes.
0: Now we had a feature, it sort of happened, but it didn't happen. But it was fun anyway, because it's getting a bit cold. So Tom Jones has put his cardigan. I'm Tom Jones. I've seen a bushy fatty.
1: Elvis.
0: So Tom Jones. I'm trying to do a link.
1: Sorry.
0: Tom Jones is cold.
1: Impressions.
0: Oh my God. Tom Jones is a bit cold, so he's put on his cardigan. And I don't know why, Simon, because you know what? Someone's burning down his house.

0: Tom Jones there, burning down his house, the bloody arsonist, with the Cardigans from the Reload album he did in 1999, I think it was, where he did loads of duets, and some of them were fun, some of them not so much, but that was a banger for me.
1: Yeah, that was, for me, that was the first time I heard that song as well, in the 90s, because we didn't have Talking Heads in Wales until like 2005, to the advent of Franz Ferdinand. I think they brought that in.
0: There you go, Tom Jones. And talking of Tom Jones, we've got another feature, everybody. Well, it's sort of a chat. We're going to do a chat. Chat jingle is here. It just goes chat.
2: Chat.
0: Simon, let me put this to you.
1: Uh-huh.
0: Weird science is real.
2: From my heart and from my hand, why don't people understand my intention?
0: You have the chance to build yourself the perfect pop star. How would you do it?
1: Have you got your one or prepared?
0: I was going to riff mine.
1: But I've prepared one.
0: I thought we could jointly build one, but yeah, go on. What's right. Your one?
1: So, Hair, Art Garfunkel, from our previous talk. No one else.
0: The Chicken Lady.
1: Yeah. Evan Dando's face, because you reminded me how beautiful he is, even though gorgeous. I don't want his brain.
0: No. But I was going to say the brain should be Lennon and McCartney's brain smushed together.
1: The torso, I want Steve Jones now from the Sex Pistols.
0: Right.
1: Like, hairless, massive. Like, his stomach is huge and he does not give two tits.
0: He looks like a fucking bricklayer as well.
1: Yes, yes.
0: Like, you would not mess with him.
1: One who has been in Torremolinos for a long time. Ass, Paul McCartney from the Get Back film.
0: Okay, yeah, I can see
1: when
0: that. Yeah.
1: Got quite a booty on him. For the legs, I've gone for Jamelia, and I will not be taking any further questions.
0: What about arms, though? For the left hand, if it's a right-handed player, the left hand, you want someone who can shred, or someone who's really good at rhythm guitar.
1: You come back to me, you do your ones, and I'll come back with the arms.
0: Well, I was going to suggest, over heads, I was going to do two-headed beast with Lennon and McCartney's head. Torso, I was going to go with Dolly Parton.
1: Forgot about those.
0: Yeah. How could you forget them? I'll never get over them. That's what our husband said. The crotch, I'll go with Elvis's pelvis. The legs, I will go with Prince.
1: Oof.
0: Because he's he was a heck of a dancer, wasn't he?
1: Yeah. But he's also very small. So this is like small. A weird top heavy.
0: With two heads on top.
1: Abominic.
0: Massive tits. Short legs. And arms, I'm going to go with the AC/DC lad. He was quite a hench arms, wasn't he?
1: Bon Scott or the other one?
0: The other one.
1: Brian Johnson. But not that one who's trying to live forever and is now dying because he had blood transfusions from his son.
0: And now his guts are eating themselves.
1: I'm so sad about that, Brian Johnson.
0: Hey, you know what his son could say? Pop will eat himself. One arm is going to be Dr. Teeth from the Muppets because he could play those ivories. Or Rolf. Maybe top half of the arm is Dr. Teeth, bottom half is Rolf.
1: How's that going to work?
0: There's one's got the dexterity and one's got the...
1: flamboyance.
0: Oh yeah. And the other arm,

0: Richard Clayderman.
1: I have the feet of Michael Jackson on Jimmy Lee's
0: Legs. That's a great show. I'll agree with you on that one. Yeah.
1: Yeah. Because he can't do anything with his feet, can he? And The left hand of Barry Manilow. Left hand, right hand, Jules Holland.
0: Oh, perfect.
1: Imagine that boogie woogie with Art Garfunkel's hair. And Steve Jones's dorsum.
0: The brain of John Lennon and Paul McCartney. The hips of Elvis, the legs of Prince, the feet of Michael Jackson. Jesus Christ, we've made a beast of magic.
1: One leg of Prince.
0: One leg of Prince, one of Jamelia.
1: One leg of Jamelia. This thing looks horrific. I'm going to put this together tomorrow.
0: Yeah, it looks like... Do you remember there was a He-Man toy that was like a two-headed monster?
1: And it
0: I'm thinking
1: like
0: of that.
1: A big red mess.
0: Yeah, yeah, yeah. I think it's... Well, we're onto something here. I mean, no one would go and see it, but...
1: Thanks to the miracle of modern technology, I can put together what their song would sound like, and it would sound like this.

0: How about that?
1: How about that?
0: I mean, you've made yourself a complete nightmare of editing there, but good for you. I think it's time for another song.
1: Oh, so this song is a cover. There's a mashup of the Clap and Hands song by Shirley Ellis and Clap Hands by Tom Waits, smushed together as one by T-Bird and the Breaks. Enjoy.

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1: We are talking about covers, and we've done, as I said, scientists agree that the greatest instrument in the world is the human body. Therefore, the greatest cover in the world would be a human impersonating another human.
2: Yeah, or as we call computes. Them, tribute acts.
1: Oh. Now, this was prompted by you sending me a picture of one of those dining experiences, but it's not a dining experience, is it? It's more of a service. Could you tell us about it, please?
2: So I got this from my friend Joe literally half an hour before I sent it to you. I got it, and it appears to be a woman will dress up like Hyacinth Bouquet, and I presume do the voice. If she's not doing the voice, why is she even bothering?
1: Oh, she's doing the voice because it says in there she'll do a Richard for you.
2: And she'll do a Richard, and then she'll be on the phone as if she's talking to Sheridan, and be on a video call to you, and be talking. I presume talking smack about you.
1: Oh, mate, yeah. And an enraged Emmett will come around and smash your face in. And it says on the poster, which I really enjoyed, perfect for any occasion. So I started thinking about what would be the worst occasion to invite around, like a commemoration day for someone who just died in a horrific circumstance.
2: Yeah, and also this year, it's the 25th anniversary of 9/11, so you get around for that. Richard, you would not believe what they have done. Those slags have flown two planes into the Twin Towers.
1: Hyacinth, that does my nut in.
2: Along with the Hyacinth bouquet thing, which we will put on Soul Seal Media, so you can observe the state of this thing. There's also the Fawlty Towers dining experience.
1: Yeah. Well, there's Fawlty Towers, there's Father Ted.
2: Only Fools and Horses.
1: No, only Fools and Four Courses.
2: Oh.
1: Rodney, you plonker.
2: I presume every course ends with a chandelier being dropped onto every table.
1: Oh, that'd be perfect. What I'd do if I was doing it, I'd have one table with that bloke on it who pretends to have a heart attack to steal the gold. Not announce it, and halfway through the night it's just
2: There's also a low dining invitation. Imagine what that's like. If you get it wrong, you're fucking being marched out of the room and shot.
1: You have the falling blancmange with the big cherries.
2: There's also a Blackadder one, which is a night at the Phoenix. Do you know what you're going to be eating there?
1: Chinese
2: garlic
1: food.
2: bread and Chinese
1: piss flaps
2: food.
1: Piss flaps.
2: What's this? Yeah. Mummy's Dicks? What other sitcoms could have dining experiences?
1: Oh, well, that's a good question. Well, Some Mothers Do Have Them would be a great one.
2: Oh. They're leaving money on the table without not doing that.
1: Sorry. Language, Timothy. He'd go, eat your dinner, you bunch of cunts. Language, Timothy. All night. Yeah, here's a sausage, prick. Language to be there.
2: It's just gold. That.
1: And then afterwards, everyone just goes, sorry about that.
2: Yeah.

0: Banging song though. What, you know, I'd love to get, I collect vinyl, as you know, as I'm sure you do as well. Why can we not get a great album of Ronnie Hazelhead's greatest stuff? All his theme tunes, of course, famously Summon Demons.
1: Oh, again, Leave Them Running on the Table.
0: Oh, yeah.
1: A porridge themed one. Dining experience. You get fags, copies of Razzle.
0: Grouty would be in the corner. I don't think you should be having those sausages. I think you should be giving me one of those sausages.
1: Right, so. I think I've got the ultimate dining experience.
0: Go on. Yeah.
1: Bottom.
0: Yeah, that would be really good. Really good, because then you've got food as well in there, haven't you? Because you've got the vodka margarine. You could hand out the pretend money that Eddie made with all the porn on it.
1: You've got drinks. Perno, yes. Ouzo, marmalade and salt.
0: The Esperanza. The Esperanza. Pulls your teeth back, yeah.
1: This week, a misprint that says penis.
0: A blob of marmalade. You could have smashed up hula hoops on the table. Yeah. You know what? Rick Mayer would have probably done it if he was still alive.
1: Yeah.
0: Poor fucker. That's the only work he would have got. The young ones, of course.
1: Young ones would be good. Yeah. There would be somebody sat next to your table you didn't see them for ages.
0: And then Mike would come out and do a bit and everyone would just carry on eating their dinner. No, that's horrible. I love Mike.
1: Everyone's got...
0: And then halfway through, a fridge could open and that little man could come out. Oh, wow! Cryogenics! The good life dining experience.
1: You can have two sides of the restaurant. One side is Barbara and Richard Briers.
0: Yeah.
1: The other side is Penelope Keith and John Edmonton.
0: You think if you did the Christmas dining experience, so you could have...
1: The hats.
0: Everyone... The hats, you could have the jokes about the square egg, the ooh-ooh bird. And you could have the homemade, it'd be very cheap to do, homemade crackers.
1: Again, money on the table.
0: I was just going to suggest another one, but I bet it already exists. I was going to say a Little Britain dining experience.
1: Oh, God.
0: That must already exist. Yeah. I don't like it. And then when they're eating, he'll be going, now, the thing about this food that I've prepared here, and he could get up out of his wheelchair in the background and run around eating people's plates. And then when he's, well, that's right, isn't it, Andy? And they turn around and by then he'd be sat back in his chair.
2: I don't like it.
0: And everyone would be laughing. Ha ha. And then he'd black up and everyone would be like, oh, God.
1: I've checked. There is no Little Britain dining experience.
0: Oh, well, again, money on the table.
1: I think this is how we make our fortune, Andrew. I've never... There you go. How do these things work? I presume they do bits in between the courses coming out.
0: Yeah, and bring out the food, yeah.
1: I also presume it is a dog shit microwave Wetherspoons food.
0: Oh, I imagine it's awful. Fawlty Towers Dining Experience, now with its third Michelin star. Well, the duck a la Roland just to die for.
1: So,
0: there you go.
1: You know, we've given you food for thought.
0: That could be the name of our dining experience company. Yeah.
1: Nobody, this is because this is going out on the radio. This is all means it's all copyrighted now. So, this is all of our idea. Anyone tries and to again, do this, we're on you. We got lawyers.
0: Yeah, it seems to be the theme of this week that we've gone into a section to do a feature and we've just come out of it the other end talking about something completely different. Yeah, well, there you go. Dining experiences. I think we've given you, as you say, food for thought, a smorgasbord, a veritable buffet.
1: Yeah.
0: But talking about buffets. I think we've given you your fill this week.
1: We've gone on much longer than we normally do, possibly because I've had four cans.
0: I did worry when you said that earlier, that you were in the garden drinking. Well, it's time to say goodbye. And also, the next week, we're going to be doing another theme. Whack on your Fred Perry t-shirts.
1: And put on your sambas.
0: Get your hair cut in a strange way, because next week, we're going to be talking about two things. One, pop. Two, Brit. Swap them round. Britpop. Because I don't know if you know this out, Simon, but it's 30 years since the height of Britpop. The peak, the summer of Britpop was 1996, really, wasn't it?
1: I say 95, but 21st anniversary is fine. 31st. Oh, God.
0: But anyway, I really enjoyed this evening's cacophony of covers.
1: Mm-hmm.
0: It was like a duvet warehouse. But to play us out... To play us out.
1: Did you hear the penny drop there?
0: I did. Yeah. Play us out. I'm going to pick a lovely cover, which was part of Eric Johnson, who, aka Fruit Bats. During lockdown, he decided, as we all did, to have a little project. Mine was masturbating and growing a beard. But Eric Johnson decided he was going to do his interpretation of the Smashing Pumpkins album, Siamese Dream. So here's Eric Johnson doing a very soulful, thoughtful and beautiful, mournful cover of Today.
1: Goodbye.

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You're listening to Noisebox Radio.

Hello, good evening, and welcome to the Sunday Something. This week it's with yours truly, Maisie Bug. Not the angry mob, but umtish. This supplement, quote unquote, is basically... Hi, I'm Maisie Bug. This is a playlist of everything... A lot about me, a bit about me. This is about me, basically. You know, the head's growing bigger. But I'm very... how can I describe this? You see, this is what I get like. People go, so tell us about yourself. And I'm like... I don't know what to say. So this is me telling you about things, songs I like, bands I like, people I like. But I started with This Town Ain't Big Enough for the Both of Us, featuring Faith No More from the album Plagiarism by Sparks, because it's still Sparks-tember. We've only got a few days left to go, and I love Sparks. Thank you to my cat, Debo. That's another thing about me. I love cats and dogs. You're either one or the other, people say. I'm both. We had Debo for so long, we couldn't really have a dog or anything else. But, yeah. These are songs that I've played definitely more than once and would definitely be on a playlist of mine regardless. So let's, yeah, this is a I Was in Exeter moment.

So what do Peter Hickey, Mr. Pastry, TV puppet Alf, a mediocre episode of Pointless, me, and Anthony H. Wilson have in common? 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

Hi, welcome back to the Sunday Something with Maisie Bug today. Hi. I'm not very well today, even though I'm animated. But that's what you get when you get a chronic illness. That's another thing about me. You see, this is really opening. I really need to put this show as like, you know, want to get to know me? Hello, this is it. I played you there two songs that were very prominent when I was living in Exeter. Heart Skips a Beat featuring Rizzle Kicks. I like him. He's very funny. By Ollie Muirs, because I love that song. Definitely all these songs I played more than once and sung along to really loudly. And then the best song ever by One Direction. I was obsessed at one point. My favourite was Zayn. Not now, but, you know. My favourite now is Harry. For many reasons, that's all we're going to say. I love a boy band. I will love a pop star. I love pop music. It's my thing. But my favourite band are up next.

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So I've bowed to your peer pressure and Scar is coming back. 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Scaro on this week. You complained enough, you better listen. Only on Noisebox Radio.

Hello, welcome back to this Sunday Something with Maisie Bug. Going through an About Me kind of playlist. And I played you there two songs from one of my favourite bands, and then not one of my favourite bands, but I love the song and don't care what people think. Last Night in the City featuring, Kaiser, that's it. She was the Hideaway Lady. By Duran Duran from the album Paper Gods, which I love so much. It really pulled me out of a bad time, funnily enough, when I was living in Exeter. And then I played you Rockstar by Nickelback, because I'm currently away and I've house sat a lot, and it's one of the songs that was on MTV or related to, well, it wouldn't have been on MTV because they didn't play videos when I was house sitting, but you know what I mean. I still don't understand that. MTV. Let's go and have a reality TV show about people. Is it anything to do with music? No. Okay. Why are you MTV? Anyway. So yeah, I like Rockstar because it's funny. These next two songs, I didn't know what to do with, but I really love them. So I put them together just for you.

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1: Shut up, zigzag face!

Hello. Welcome back to the Sunday Something with me, Maisie Bug. Hi. This episode of the Sunday Something is basically an about me because I always go blank when I tell people about myself because I don't know what to say. I don't know if that's the ADHD or the tisming, but yeah, these bands, artists that I love, and I played you there, The Wire by Haim, and Hold Me with Maggie Bell by B.A. Robertson. Very, very obsessed with B.A. Robertson. We love Big Angus so much. And Maggie Bell was wow. I like Haim. I'm not the biggest fan. I don't own any albums because, like, you know, financial reasons. But I do like The Wire, and the video's hilarious. The Lonely Island are in it, so I mean that's hilarious in and of itself. I've realised I've made a boob. So have the next three songs. Whoopsie Daisy. But yeah, the next we go within a kind of section, I guess. I don't know how to... Yeah, it kind of belongs... Because people say, the next band, if you like them, you like stuff from the 70s. So it fits-ish. Go with me on this.

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I know I can count on you. Good luck. Noisebox Radio. Oh, good, I'm not too late. I'm Ben Baker from 27 Seconds in the Future to warn you that you must listen to my show, Ben Baker vs. Monday, every week from 8pm.

Hi, welcome back to the Sunday Something with me, Maisie Bug. This edition of the Sunday Something is basically all about me. About me. Tell us about yourself. And I go completely blank. I don't know what to tell people. I'm 40-something. I live in Cornwall. I have a cat who doesn't like me at this current moment. She's called Molly. Things are a bit tricky where I live, but, you know, that's life. I'm obsessed with music. I do radio. And I'm a crafty kind of girl. Not as in sneaky. Well, I have to be with my parents, if you know what I'm saying. But I create things. I'm a hobbyist. I make stuff. And I have a Cricut machine. And I've just completed Sparks Timber. I played you there three songs, sort of ish linked, kind of, because I made a boob. Join with us by The Feeling, because I really do like The Feeling. I think I own this album. I know I've got 12 Stops and Home, which I was obsessed with 20 years ago, but that's another story. When I wasn't living in Cornwall, I had a year away. Anyway, sorry, we've only got an hour, and I've got a bit of a song to end with. Anyway, so Join With Us by The Feeling. I really like that song. Fernando by ABBA. I might have shed a tear when I saw it at ABBA Voyage this year, because that's another bit about me. I'm in a group of lovely people, brought together by the wonderful Lily Myers, who got us all, not us all, but got a few of us to get to London to go and see ABBA Voyage earlier this year. And Lily is such a wonderful person. She's a light when everything else is dark, for me anyway, and I'm sure everybody else in the group. And we all pull each other up when everything's down, and we are at the moment, so I'm dedicating that to the group. And then Wichita Lineman by Glen Campbell. I love Glen Campbell. I could have played you MacArthur Park, but you know, Cakey Rain, there's only so much Cakey Rain one can handle. As in MacArthur Park, if you didn't know, it's Cakey Rain, just so you know. And that is about me. I hope that's all right for you guys. I hope that's your nice Sunday something. I'm going to leave you with The Crown, because I love The Crown. It's definitely part of my DNA, I'd say, even though I'm like... But I just love it so much. I love the story of it. It's, you know, I love everything about it. It's amazing. It's one hell of a song. I shall see you. This is weird because normally I'm like, so. But I'm not like that. So I will just say good luck to you and your family. And have a very good night.

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2: Good evening. You're listening to Bath Night. That is true. And we're here for 2 hours. And we opened up with stuff, more stuff, because, I played a lot of stuff on the show yesterday morning. And I'm going to be playing more stuff today. And that was from the album. More Stuff. Yeah, that was a track called Honey Coral Rock, written by Eric Gale. And I saw it as the opening theme of a hospital drama. Lots of people in white coats turning to the camera and smiling. Your mileage may vary. I mean, it would be tempting to just play stuff all night, but we do have to think of... Will nobody think of the Mixcloud? But I'm not stopping just yet.

I don't believe you've had quite enough Steve Gadd on drums, no. Here he is with Chick Corea from the album Friends, the one with the Smurfs on the front.

later there with the Heptet and Cellophane. I think that's one of my favourite. No, it is one of my favourite tracks on the album. Hard to tell which is my favourite, but you know, I don't have to choose. I've got the album. You should have it too. Anyway. Oh, and before that, what the hell did we play before that? Was it Friends, Chick Corea? Yeah, I think we went from Friends to that. Anyway, yeah, Friends, till the end. Right. Billy Cobham, of course, sampled by Massive Attack. But unfortunately, Massive Attack didn't sample this one.

In the days of student radio, that used to be one of my theme tunes. I used to, you know, set the stall out for the show very, very, very adequately. You know, just say, this is going to be quite deranged and unwell. And I like to think I've kept that going.

Were you wondering where the guitar string break happened? Okay, I think come now. There you go.

The Bristol Community Big Band will be doing gigs over the summer at the Old Vic in Bristol. And we're doing loads of different things. And I think this will, this number will feature in the playlist. It's a Count Basie piece. It's is it Benny Carter? Was it Benny Carter who wrote it? I don't know. I'll check. It's called Who? Me? No, that's Billy Cobham.

recorded in a broadcast at the Cafe Society, the Count Basie there in 1941, with two tracks, that not as announced, Basie Boogie, because I switched CDs. That was Down for Double. And the thing is, Down for Double was done later by Buddy Rich on an album called This One's for Basie. Let's hear that.

1953, 54 or something like that. That was a, yeah, I think Harry Edison was on trumpet, among others there. Around the same time, in Germany, indeed in Baden-Baden, this was going on. Kurt Edelhagen, he was sort of, you know, I suppose the German Ted Heath, I suppose, or possibly a Joe Loss, I don't know. But yeah, this is an old ragtimey sort of number called "Stumbling" by Zez Comfrey. Yes, Zez, probably really called Alan or something. Anyway, so we had two versions of this. One from Kurt Edelhagen, and then the other one from Kenny Baker's Dozen. Do you know what? It would have helped if I'd actually queued up the right track. This is Begin the Begin from 1950.

That was Begin the Begin, and it wasn't Stumbling, for which many apologies. I'll rectify that now. Bear with. Okay, right, here we go. This was Stumbling.

Right. Apparently it has words. Known to its composer as a foxtrot oddity. This is a modern recording of it. I wonder if there's... Have we got any of Ziz Comfrey himself playing it? With the piano? No. Let's try this one. No. He seems not to have recorded it himself, but the internet is full of people playing it. And good for them, frankly. Good for them. Yeah. Edward Elzear Coventry. Confrey, not Coventry. I'll send him to Confrey. Anyway, that's from George Benson. I don't think he ever recorded it.

0: It's not. Turn
1: the monitors down. It's not until not until December, but this year, 2026, is the centenary of Stan Tracy. The Stantenary, indeed. Any excuse to commemorate Stan Tracy. This is cuddly.

Malcolm Griffiths. Simon Gardner. Peter King. Alan Skidmore. Tom Weller. On bass, Roy Babington. And on drums, Clark Tracy. Thank you.

0: Yes, hello, yes. Good afternoon. My name is Councillor Kenneth Gravel, and I wish to make a statement to the press about Noisebox Radio. It is very much the best radio station in the world, and that is definitely my own opinion and everything, with absolutely nothing to do with the extension to my new patio. Thus concludes my statement. Thank you. Yes, that's it. That's all I want to say.
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Hi, I'm Scrooge McDuck, currently in traction with a broken coccyx from having leapt onto a huge pile of coins. When I'm not flaunting my millions or having adventures with my nephews Huey, Dewey, Louie and Death Vortex III, I like to patronise internet radio stations. 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

Kevin Costner said in that film once, "If you build it, they will come." 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

Saturday nights. What were they made for? Strictly with Claudia? I have the superior fringe and no capes with me, darling. What else is there on a Saturday night? A masked singer? I think not. You get the real deal with me, Maisie Bug. And I'd like to thank you all for coming here tonight and watching me and my little show. Maisie Bug's Disco Toilet. 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And remember, and I love

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0: Hark! 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Is it Ronan Keating again? And can that possibly be Nicky Byrne rapping at the window? And wait, I recognise the sound of Jason Orange at the letterbox. 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

0: Hi, I'm Scrooge McDuck, currently in traction with a broken coccyx from having leapt onto a huge pile of coins. 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

Hello, I'm one of the Judge Dreads, and whether cleaning up crime in Mega City or looking at a nice lady's bum, I always find time to listen to Noisebox Radio. 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